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1: New York's number one for throwbacks.
2: Hey, what up, y'all? Hello. Hello, hello. Welcome. It is Monday. Oh, it's been a hell of a weekend, y'all. It's been a hell of a weekend. You know, I'll talk about that later. There's no need for me to talk about it now, but I just want to say it is a hell of a weekend. Hell of a weekend. But anyway, welcome everybody. I am in the building. Hey, yo, I got my partner, Brooklyn Jones. She's on the West Coast, on the West Side, you know what I'm saying? And when I do my morning show, she's going to do this segment with me where she talks about things that happen in her neck of the woods or things that she see. Kind of like almost what Chantel was doing. I miss Chantel. I'm hoping I can get Chantel back. But Brooklyn Jones is going to be my new partner to set up and do the morning show. I might think about having her do it with me on the evening times, too. Because you can actually tell these stories in the evening time. It won't interrupt, you know, the music. Just that the morning show is a lot more, you know, up-tempo and more energetic. I'm saying so. Anyway, we'll see when that happens. But I spoke to her today, and she's funny. She's a comedian, Brooklyn Jones. Y'all probably saw on the Shanice show with Shanice and Flex. Y'all also probably remember if y'all seen her on 106 and Park. That's how I met her on 106 and Park, a freestyle battle. Anyway, we'll talk about that later. But right now, we're going to get into some music. Welcome, people. I'm hoping I'm going to start this program off on a good start. You're tuning in to Bobby Simmons, y'all. Party 101.9 on iHeartRadio.

Sunset Station. Where is it? Where? Ah, there it is. Yes, you checking out my man, Bobby Simmons, on 101.9. He plays the meanest slow jams. Oh, by the way, my name is Jeff Red, and I want you to check out my new single, Good Time, because there's just one thing on my mind. I'm only here for a good time. I'm only here for a good time with my man, Bobby Simmons.

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Woo! This the legendary Smooth B, and right about now, since y'all in a mellow mood, man, you are now listening to the Bobby Simmons Show Slow Jam Hour, baby, on Party 1019.

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1: This has got to be the saddest day of my life. I called you here today for a bit of bad news. 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And since this is our last day together, I want to hold you just one more time. 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
2: Yeah, Kiss to Say Goodbye to Manhattans. That's that classic joint right there. Very classic. Welcome back, y'all. Hey, look, listen. You know, it's been a long weekend. Everybody know Yankee Stadium was overloaded. The Jay-Z anniversary, 30th anniversary concert that happened over the weekend. Friday, Saturday, and Sunday. Of course, Sunday, yesterday, people got out of control that they had to shut that thing down. The show didn't start until after 12 a.m. And then it ended like 3 o'clock in the morning. So, but I'm glad everybody had themselves a good time. But I'm just saying, out of control, out of control. But it seemed like it was good. Jay brought everybody out. And I was happy that he brought most people out. I know a lot of people was hoping to see that he bring out Dame Dash. But you gotta understand, man, that partnership has been broken badly. What's gonna be sad about the whole thing, if either one of them passes away, then it's gonna be like, wow, I wish I would've reached out to my brother. You know what, I just think people should reach out to each other now. I mean, unless you hate each other, hate and despise each other, then you just go on with your life and then you just ignore them and just go on with your life. But if you somehow still kind of respect each other and respond to one another, it shouldn't be hard that you get together and you talk, you know what I'm saying? But I don't know how deep their situation are, so I kind of just leave it alone. Like I said, when I was doing all these other podcast shows, Math Hoffa and all these other shows, I don't remember the last time I was in the presence of Dame and Jay-Z together. Separately, I saw Dame Dash like about 3 years ago. Don't know when the last time I actually saw Jay-Z. I think it's been a while since I've seen Jay-Z. When I say a while, I mean a long while. But somehow they should be able to work it out. I don't know if people was expecting that, so sorry, it didn't happen. So you know you got Dame Dash on social media, putting it out there, letting people know. What I thought was crazy was when Jay-Z introduced Jazz O and said, if it wasn't for this guy, I wouldn't be the star that I am today. And I thought to myself, part of that is true because Jazz O did give him his first run on his song, Hawaiian Song. But this is what I say to people. If everybody felt that Jay-Z was really that dope in the beginning, then y'all would have, Jay-Z would have been on the map when he did that Hawaiian record with Jazz O. And Jay-Z would have been on the map when Big Daddy Kane gave him a shot. But it was Dame Dash that took him and molded him, shaped him. You know what, Bobby? I'm staying out of that. Staying out of it. Because I remember Jay when he did Flavor Videos way back in the beginning of Flavor Videos. When he did the song with Original Flavor. So I'm saying to people who now say, and don't get me wrong, Jay-Z is great. Done a lot of great songs and records, so I'm not even trying to take that away from. But people make it sound like Jay-Z was the dude, da, da, da, and it's like, yeah. If y'all thought Jay was that great when he had Original Flavor, when he was a part of Original Flavor and Jazz, so y'all have been like, that's the dude, let's blow him up. But when y'all saw him with Big Daddy Kane, y'all would have been like, that's the dude, let's blow him up. But it wasn't until Dame took him, shaped him, molded him, put him out there, hustled him, and made y'all see who this guy is. I would mainly say Dame was the one responsible for making Jay the big star today. but I'm staying out of it. Matter of fact, I'm staying out of it so much, I'm going back into some music. Bobby Simmons in the building. 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

0: 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Yeah.
1: Brooklyn, baby. It's Brownsville, Van Dyke, 362 and 429. What?

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2: All right, y'all. Welcome back on this Monday. I didn't do no shout-outs, so I might as well do the shout-outs now. Oh, man, there's so many people that be in the building. Man, I don't want to take too long. Man, it was a long weekend. That whole Jay-Z got people dizzy. All right, anyway, big shout-out to my man, Jeff Red. I got to shout-out Jeff Red. Shout-out to, Bobby, hurry up. Jeff Red, Teresa Red, Ja Red, Travis Manley. Hey, Nikki D. What up, Nikki D? Also, shout-out to, Courtney, Gwen Davis, Tajiri, Sister Sakari out in Long Island. Shout out to Juanita Marty out in Chicago. Also, big shout out to Skylaw. Oh, man. I'm lost now. But anyway, shout out to all of y'all. Also, big shout out to my friend Naomi, who I've been trying to call, and she hasn't responded back at all. I'm hoping she's doing okay. Usually, she takes my phone calls, but haven't heard from him. So, Naomi, if you're listening or somebody that's listening that's next to Naomi or know Naomi, please tell her I've been trying to call her. Please. Matter of fact, I'm going to play her drop right now because she know I love her. I don't know. She just disappeared. Well, she mad at somebody. Just hope it ain't me. Alan from Kentucky. Amita from Minneapolis. Mary out in Las Vegas. Also, shout out to Strawberry in Atlanta, Georgia. Shout out to Diamond. Hey, that's enough shout out, y'all. Let's get back to some more music. Tune in, Party 101.9, iHeartRadio.
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That's it, people. I call this one a wrap. Thank y'all so much for joining me on this Monday. I appreciate y'all. I will see y'all again tomorrow, or y'all hear me again tomorrow. Thank you all, man, for tuning in, man. Thank y'all for I think I did play Jeff Red's new song. I think I did. Anyway, that's it for me. Hey, look, listen. Everybody that just got home from the Jay-Z concert, because it's still going on right now. It's still going on. It's still going on. Yankee Stadium is still. Y'all don't hear the music. All right, anyway, I see y'all tomorrow. Diamond, Jeff Red, all of y'all, appreciate y'all very much. But I got to go because I'm hungry. All right? Till then, people, as I always say when I leave the building.

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2: Peace, what's up, y'all? 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

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Shout out to the homie Q, the last word. I'm from the city of lost dreams. I'm telling you right now, Q.

0: why we don't see. 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
1: Shout to the homie King Cake, and what's up? 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
0: Man, I'm from the city.
1: Shout to the old tri-state area. New York, Jersey, bottom. Connecticut. Man, we here. It's your school bus staff.
0: I'm from the city of lost dreams.
1: I'm from the city of Mount Vernon.
0: The city of lost dreams.
1: Mount Vernon, New York, to be exact.
0: I'm from the city of lost dreams.
1: That 914 side, 4 square mile side.
0: Dreams,
1: rest in peace to Heavy D.
0: From the city of

0: repping that whole 914 side of things. Mount Vernon, NY's very own DJ Bedtime 357 is on the set.
1: Rest in peace to my brother J Hatch. Rest in peace to my brother DJ K Slade. Rest in peace to my brother Jamal Reality Meeks.

0: Yeah, that candy rain so for real flavor, huh? 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Mondays will never be the same, people.
1: So hold it down and understand.
0: Blame it all on one man.
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And y'all let me know what it is, alright? 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

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Mondays will never be the same. Let's do it.

0: time, that record is fuego, which means fire in Spanish, for all those a couple chicken McNuggets short of a happy meal. So bedtime, what's popular, homie? Can we get that from the top one more time, baby?
1: This is for my number one.
2: Yeah. Uh-huh.
1: This is for my number one.
3: Shout out to the whole upstate New York side, what up? Poughkeepsie, Spring Valley, New Windsor, Kingston,
2: uh-huh.
3: Middletown.
2: Yeah.
3: Let's go.

0: Yeah, my mother told me about this. You keep it up, baby, you gon' slowly get the hint. Now I'm Kobe when he slipped. The brick is coming every shot. In the courts, on the court, in every plot. Now I struggle for attention, hoping for a day I get a mention. I ask not, now the tables have turned. She used to say, yeah, boy, you'll learn.
1: Baby, smile today, cause I've been imagining.
2: Let me know if y'all caught it.
1: I'm gonna love you better.
2: Hey, yeah. 10 p.m. Eastern Standard Time to 12 a.m. We are here, the street corner A&Rs.
1: I'm gonna

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0: Follow my lead, y'all. 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I'm mixing the unsigned indie joints with the signed joints. 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
1: I'ma throw it back and let you catch it. I've been waiting long enough, baby. I'm confessing. 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I'm trying.

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Remy Ma's official DJ. The OG of hate. The internet gangster. The international Kaiser. The forever uncrowned king of New Wave.

0: ass up to CT, Connecticut to be exact. New Haven was shaking.
1: Get right.

0: Either way you look at it, we gonna hold it down. So it's only right we rocking with the homie DJ Bedtime 357. It's your boy Bragging Rights, and I'm repping that Boulevard Boys coming out of New Haven, CT, Connecticut. You heard? That right.
1: Shout out to each and every one of the artists that hit up my Gmail account over the weekend.
0: I ain't worried about no broke, that ain't me. All this money on my mind, ain't no wonder.
1: Well, I'ma get to y'all music, don't worry.
0: How about they think?
1: I'ma get to it tonight.
0: Been humble a long time, can't no the humble me.
1: Hey.

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2: This anthem right here is for the Bronx. It's for Sal, you and Jackson, High Ridge, Forbes, Third Avenue. This anthem right here is for the Bronx. It's for Sal, you and Jackson, High Ridge, Forbes, Third Avenue. This anthem right here is for the Bronx.
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0: Even if they ask him to improv.
1: The incredible.
0: He's stuck to the script. This is for the haters only.
2: Gangsta and gangsters don't dance. We

0: Bedtime. We didn't know you were holding like that. Can we run that play again? Again?
1: Monday night should never be the same, y'all. 10 p.m. Eastern Standard Time to 12 a.m. I am G's Beast. Word to J-Hack. Gone but not forgotten. We still raising the level of hate.

listen, man. It's your boy Torrey on the check-in. You know what's about to go down. The homie Bedtime 357. He about to take you there. All the joints you need. The hip-hop joints. The underground joints. Mainstream joints. You want boom bap. You want R&B. He got all that, man.

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So if you not a hater, I advise you turn the dial. My name is Omar Garvey, a.k.a. OG, and I'm repping that Bronx, New York, you heard?

0: What's up, y'all? You already know that no new music is moving in and out of New York City unless DJ Bedtime 357 has raised the level of hate on it accordingly. This is your girl Miranda Wrights repping Hell's Kitchen, and you already know that right now I'm riding out short school bus style. Let's get it.
1: I figured why not, right? I said it's absolutely no strings attached to how we do things up here, right? And I'm a man of my word, so let's raise the level of hate accordingly. Hey.

Bedtime 357, the International Kaiser, the forever uncrowned king of New York City, the OG of hate, the internet gangster, Remy Ma's official DJ, live on the set for this Monday evening.

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Absolutely no strings attached. 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You got

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5: 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I'm here.
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and need a pass. 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

0: Snoop on the low low. Young Snoop had the low low. Always getting in some low low. You just don't know.
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2: Dispatch, I have a vehicle stop.

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0: 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The new party 101.
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0: Yeah. Woke up the sirens. Concrete lullabies. 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Like the pain in my eyes. Mama did her best. The way was too strong. Raised on welfare and some rap songs. 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Grew up all alone in a world that don't care. I'm still standing, scars and all. Trying to climb up a ladder even when it falls. Detroit raised me.

surviving, I'm changing the name. Breaking all the curses that was running through my veins. I ate on school lunch trays, I wore hand-me-down fits. Teacher said I was smart, I ain't believing one bit. Friends got locked, some going to the grave. Every day a gamble when your life on the pavement. Learn to trust silence, keep my circle tight. Nobody to call, just street lights at night. 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
3: Still me. Still me. Still me.
1: Still
3: stand up. 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Still me. Still me. I'm still queen, still independent, still ill will with these rap guys. 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And just like Bruce Jenner, I'm still her, I'm still him. Still on my master's publishing, still benefit. So basically...

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place if you got real hair, real fingernails. 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

I shouldn't have to. For free, I know you working day and night to get a college degree. 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Yeah, double checking on you. 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
1: Regulators. We regulate any stealing of his property. 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

labels done turned bank account notifications. That deposit hit different when you never had Nathan. 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

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There's an old saying in Tennessee, I know it's in Texas, probably in Tennessee, that says, fool me once, shame on you. 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

She make me feel so good. Better than I would by myself, or if I was with somebody else. 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She make the people say yeah.

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2: 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Keep it locked up.
3: All right, another episode, another day, another dollar. We are back in the building, DWI, the producer's point of view, the A&R report. 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Everything I like to say, everything under the sun now, because I'm a part of so many different brands. Windows over Atlanta. And today, you know, I brought somebody that's been moving and shaking, and that's been a supporter of the DSN network. And I think I found it by way of 950 Lounge and Kev. So I got to give him his props. He's always finding the gems, the diamonds in the rough out the Bronx. But without further ado, we have Miss Ivy Bavaroom in the building.
4: Yes, yes, and I'm glad to be here.
3: Round of applause. Well, welcome back to the studio. I don't know, have you been to this studio?
4: I haven't been to this studio.
3: Okay, great.
4: However, we have been in the same studio.
3: Right, okay, so you had visited us at Sue's studio over at where we was producing in Bushwick, Brooklyn.
4: Yes, yes.
3: All right, so yeah, that's where it all began. And then today, where's your shirt? You got your shirt?
4: Yes, I got my shirt. I am so
3: She was probably, I think, one of the first people that purchased when I first started the new Blacks on Wall Street.
4: Yes.
3: And then as soon as she walked in, she ran down on me and said, I was buying another shirt. You got a shirt for me? And I actually have a shirt for her. And she actually,
4: that's right,
3: she paid.
4: Support the brand.
3: So that'll get us some more shirts now. But
4: yes,
3: thank you. We appreciate it. And again, I always tell the mission behind the shirt is not just to make a shirt. It's really to make a statement, because we know in history what happened to the Blacks on Wall Street in Tulsa. They burnt them down when they created their own economic system. And I just say we're the new Blacks because this studio is located in the Wall Street area, and you won't burn us down.
4: That's right.
3: And she is definitely a representative of that, because she has a bunch of different brands and a bunch of different businesses that she do that we're about to get into. So y'all lock in your headphones, and I guess if you're watching us on YouTube at some point in time, here we go. So welcome to Wall Street.
4: Well, thank you for inviting me and having me.
3: No problem. We had this plant for some months and some weeks, and we just said, you know, when the timing is right and you are back in New York, because you was traveling, that you would stop in. So let's talk about, what has life been for you in the last, let's just say, last 5 years? Since the pandemic, what have you been up to?
4: Well, since the pandemic, I've explored with auditioning for roles in independent films.
3: Okay. How many of those did you actually do? Because you're saying explore that.
4: Quite a few since my first casting, which was with Pocket Full of Game. That's where it started after the pandemic.
3: Okay.
4: Because prior to that, I was working in the healthcare field for about 20 years. Mm-hmm. And so, you know, after that, I was like, oh, okay, you know, let me explore in that area. I was actually referred to audition, and again, I was not experienced in that area, but I said, you know what, let me give it a shot. And I must tell you that ever since then, you know, the networking and the community and the families that, you know, you meet in every project is like, you know, something that it keeps me going, keeps me busy, entertaining, and definitely a new experience where you get to learn, you know, a lot of roles that you're filling. Mm-hmm. And you also learn more about yourself and what you're capable of.
3: So now tell me this, the roles that they have you playing, are you playing a lot of like yourself? Are you like the characters are close to who you are, your personality? Or have you been, what have been the most left field roles that you played that you actually felt good about, that you did well in?
4: Well, actually, I think I did pretty well, you know, in a few of the projects, in the sense that I was able to relate to a lot of things that took place back in the 90s, the 80s, back when, you know, we were having like burnt down buildings.
3: The
4: crack era, the hip hop era. So I could relate to a lot of those things because I come from that era. And so,
3: which borough?
4: The Bronx, South Bronx.
3: Okay, so yeah, that's where the best originators of burning the building.
4: Yes. Mm-hmm. So, you know, I've been able to tap into a few roles where it's like, oh, wow, I can relate to these things, you know, because either I've had family that's been, in, you know, past, you know, drug users and, you know, in the game. And so I know what it's like to grow up in poverty and, you know, be in the hip hop era of, you know, the style. And it's definitely something that I get to tap into and, you know, reflect on.
3: Yeah, but let's talk about, let's stay not too long in poverty, but let's just stay, like, what has the crack era and that experience done for you building up your character for to deal with today's day?
4: The resiliency. Been resilient and strong, and actually, you know, you're able to tap into, you know, the then and the now. You know, so much has changed. And, you know, it's helped me grow a lot as a individual, where it's like, you know, they don't know today what has built us, you know, as far as, you know, our mindsets, you know, the values and the qualities that, you know, we bring from that time to now.
3: Yeah, it's interesting that such a harsh time in you know, in America or in during that time era, we can look back and be like, yo, I lived through that, and and I'm here to tell about it. I actually want to do a book and a docuseries on children of the crack era. So both my parents dealt with drugs, and they're no longer here anymore, so they can't really tell their side. But me and my sisters and other children that I know came from the same area in the Bronx, I know are doing really well right now. So I'm interested, to like yourself, to hear how you was able to overcome from that era, and then what were the things that got you through, and what are you doing now? Just so people can see that through adversity and all of the crazy mayhem, that you can actually still come out on top.
4: Yep, I agree. I'll be a part of that.
3: Yeah, so that's definitely a project that I'm going to start. So this series, the Where It All Began series, is what I'm working on right now. I'm tapping into personalities and people that came up in my network, where I can just get your behind the story, behind the scenes, how it all began for you, where it all began. So this can drop at any given time, because this is about your life from zero to now. So, and then you got much more to live and to achieve. So, but we can definitely just document this time.
4: Yes.
3: So I remember, like, the last time that we were talking, you were just dealing with some family issues and you was traveling.
4: Yes.
3: And I remember that was like a rough time for you, but you still was
4: pushing,
3: showing
4: through.
3: Up. Yeah, you still was going through what you had to go through.
4: Yeah, so, you know, I've been back and forth. I've traveled back and forth to Florida and to New York for the simple fact that I have a daughter who's enrolled in college out there.
3: Beautiful.
4: And
3: how's she enjoying Florida?
4: Oh, she's loving it. She is loving it. Exploring out there, and you know, college.
3: They say the most
4: life.
3: Craziest people come from Florida and the Bronx. So I guess that made
4: so
3: it.
4: So that combination is something.
3: Right at home.
4: Yeah, so she keeps me on my toes. I've been back and forth. And then I have an older daughter here, and my first grandbaby. And I have
3: congratulations.
4: Thank you. And I have a 13-year-old son, so he's in middle school now, and
3: our sons are close in age. My son is 15, yours is 13.
4: Yep, so they keep me on my toes, but, you know, I'm trying to focus on me. You know, I lost a few family members along the way last year, so it was pretty rough. And just trying to overcome that, and this time I said 2026 is, you know, focus more on myself and what I was enjoying doing prior to these unfortunate situations.
3: So what do you use to channel your grief creatively? What are some of your creative juices that you tap into when you think about some of the losses that you take, but you know you got to push forward to build more for yourself? How do you do that?
4: It's interesting. I've had let's say, for example, I just had to do a scene for a film that I'm working with, Code 187, and I had to tap into this emotion of loss, losing, and just because recently I did lose loved ones, and to cry on demand is something that is hard for people.
3: Are you not a natural crier? Like, are you tough? Like, you don't?
4: I'm tough on the outside. Let's just say that, you know, but I'm a little soft.
3: To me, you come across as a sweetheart, but I mean, I don't know you personally to say how tough you are. If somebody starts yelling at you, you just break out crying, or
4: I'm gonna dish it right back.
3: Exactly.
4: But, you know, those are things where it's like, wow, you know, I'm able to relate to many things, mm-hmm. and so I was able to tap into that emotion. And also with there was another project I was working with, Foster Sin.
3: Okay.
4: And let me see, there was, oh my God, there's so many. But anyway, I'll get into that when I remember it. But definitely those emotions, you know, it helps me become grounded,
3: right.
4: again. You know, you have to be able to ground yourself back and, you know, try to move past that emotion and keep pushing through.
3: All right. Well, so if you just tuned in or you just listening to the radio show or watching the show, we have Ivy Vavoom. Do you have on? Did you come up with another? I know that's your Instagram name.
4: Bishop and Cheney. That was where I had to tap into the emotion as well.
3: Did it come out yet?
4: Yes, it did. Okay. It was season 3.
3: Oh, so it's a series.
4: Yeah.
3: That is dope. I think it's beautiful. I think we had a beautiful time for entrepreneurs. Whatever race that you are, because I don't like to just put it on one race saying black and brown. Like,
4: right.
3: Just whoever is like a creative now, because the equipment meets, you know, the affordability and the creative, I guess, genius that we acquired from all the things that we lived through the 90s and the 2000s now allow us to turn our worst case scenarios into like screenplays,
4: yes,
3: and that people enjoy. Now, back in the days, we had like mob movies and, you know, scary movies or whatever. It wasn't a lot of black, you know, spaces outside of a few people that broke into the industry. But now it's like,
4: yes,
3: it's open. So
4: and now with technology, yeah,
3: right,
4: it has helped substantially.
3: You can do your own everything, but for the most part, you can put together a good independent film and get it out to the masses.
4: Yes, especially with the networking that we have as well, you know, as a community, you know, we're able to like now connect more and everyone's able to discuss basically mm-hmm. like their experiences and come together and do, you know, projects that are, you know, right. be put out there.
3: So I was talking to you because I'm in the podcast space, and I was just saying like I kept wanting to interview you just because all of the other things I've seen you doing. So you was managing models the last time.
4: Yes.
3: I think that's how you came about onto that.
4: Yeah, that was with I'm Next Modeling. That was definitely an experience. I started off as a model with
3: That's years ago when I was first.
4: Yeah, definitely. You know, I then started becoming, you know, familiar with the, you know, way it goes behind the scenes, and I wanted to be a part of that. I wanted to learn more and I wanted to grow more in that area as mm-hmm. well. I enjoy fashion, so Fashion Week was always, you know, like intriguing for me, where it's mm-hmm. like, oh wow, you know, playing dress up.
3: And, you know,
4: you know, like in my adult life, playing dress up. And I became, you know, a styling assistant to mm-hmm. Armani and Flex Chrome, which shout out to them because
3: yeah.
4: man, they have done so many beautiful things.
3: Now, do they still feature every time there's a new runway situation for the Fashion Week in New York?
4: Yes, they do. They still do their modeling shows, and they still have their models, and they are doing so amazing. And although with me going back and forth, Florida and New York, you know, they have been so very supportive and so, you know, very family oriented.
3: Yeah, no, I think that's dope. You definitely had a good vibe with
4: yes.
3: them, and I know that you add a lot of value. I just know your personality, and I can imagine, you know, you being in those hectic spaces and
4: yes.
3: keeping everything
4: calm,
3: because I couldn't imagine a bunch of, you know.
4: It's a lot with the, yeah, there's a lot
3: energetic
4: that goes on.
3: Women, guys, and then, you know, the people with their little extra sass, you know,
4: yes.
3: which those people are normally great when it comes to that, but then it also,
4: yeah, you
3: know,
4: you do come across a lot of personalities. Yeah.
3: Right. Personality management should definitely be a job,
4: right.
3: a double paid job, time and a half. Because, man, like,
4: I agree.
3: Just dealing with the network, you know, if you could imagine when I had Kev Pryor, that's just one show, and they got like six people on them. So imagine
4: yes.
3: 15, 20, 30 shows a week, and everybody got needs and wants and goals that they want to try to reach. And, you know, me as one person just trying to just see where everybody's trying to go in this business. And it's great to see, like, people like yourself and Kevin, I'm still doing things and finding new ways to do things and,
4: yes.
3: and staying in the mix, because it don't happen overnight, but it definitely could happen if you stay in it at the right time.
4: Correct.
3: And I'm sure that you can see how that works for you.
4: Right.
3: And I guess, you know, what is the latest thing that you're doing now that led from one thing to the other that you wasn't even thinking that you was going to be doing, but now it's like, oh, well, I'm here. Let's do this.
4: Well, to be honest, even being on the show, mm-hmm. you know, right. I wouldn't think that I'd be, you know, in the radio stations and, you know, on podcasts. Even initially, you know, as when I started with the casting of, you know, filming, then it became, okay, now I'm in the modeling and now I'm in the hosting. So it's,
3: I think you have the gift and the gift, like you have the double gift, because you have attractive look and then you have a good personality. And normally when those two connect, it's like, all right, now you just got to throw some work ethic behind it, which you have that. And then that's the triple threat of making it in this business, because you can get through a lot of doors by not even saying anything, but you can get through more doors by having some energy that people rock with. You have good positive energy around. And then if you know how to control and do some business to help other people, then that's another thing that people that run businesses like, that type of energy around,
4: because
3: it definitely allows you to still be who you are and you to come to the table. And again, I was excited to get you on the show because I just like to interview people that I know are doing or have done things that the world doesn't know about. So this interview could drop whenever it drops, and if 10 to 15 new people know who you are, I've done my job. And because then those people, they won't forget. They'll follow you, they'll go to your Instagram, and now boom, it'll start to multiply like that. And I think that's been the gift of podcasting. What people don't really understand about the technique of it, it's not just you just doing a recording, you're in the studio. It's more or less how the people that have eyes on it after you do it.
4: Yes, I agree.
3: And
4: I completely agree.
3: That is where we are with it right now. But yeah, we're gonna go to our first break in about 2 minutes. But let them know what your Instagram and your social media is now before we go to this break, and then we come back and talk about what you got going on now.
4: Okay, my Instagram is at Ivy_Vavoom. Some people call me Evie. Some people call me Ivy. It's Ivy_Vavoom, VAVOOM. And you can usually find me there or on Facebook, Yvette Vargas. And you can find me in many projects and definitely reach out.
3: Okay, so you heard it here first. Miss Ivy Vavoom is here. We are the New Blacks on Wall Street. This is the producer's point of view. I am the producer, and it's my point of view. We'll be right back.
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1: It's your girl Kaya, baby. We was live at the Matrix Studios. Turned up. Make sure y'all listen.

0: go.
1: Yeah, I know what it is. JD Kiss, you know what I mean? I'm about to take over, but we need a hand over there. Y'all see what's going on. And it's all thanks to my big homie, DWI. He holding it down on all the stations with the Matrix. You know what I mean? Blasting off nothing but exclusive good music. So make sure y'all stay tuned. DWI, keep holding me down. DWI Radio, blasting off real big. The Matrix, you hearing it first from your boy, Jada Kiss. And it is what it is. Kiss my ass.
2: The producer's point of view.
3: Welcome back. Welcome back to the PPOV. I am DWI, and this is Ivy. Ba-ba-boom. Ba-ba-boom. I added an extra ba-ba. Don't mind me. Yeah, ba-ba-boom. So we were talking a little bit about where it all began for Ivy. And is Ivy your natural name? No, I think you said something else.
4: My name is Yvette.
3: Yvette.
4: So my childhood nickname is Ivy.
3: Okay.
4: Ivy.
3: Okay.
4: However, when I started in the, in the acting roles, we had the director, Deborah Cardona, who she was just like, well, I'm going to call you Ivy, and Ivy it is. So everybody stuck with Ivy. And so I'm okay with that. You know, it's still spelled the same.
3: No, that makes sense. Shout out to Deb, too. She's
4: yeah.
3: Dope. So, okay. So now we're here, and we're in the current, the new version of you. So what do you have planned now? What are you working on as we speak?
4: Well, right now as we speak, I just did a brand ambassador for Natural Born Brand.
3: Mm-hmm.
4: It's urban streetwear, and we did that. That was a good turnout.
3: That's on your social. That's on your Instagram too.
4: Yes, I just posted that yesterday.
3: Let me see which one is that. Let me go look into her business. Go ahead, I'm listening.
4: I also did ambassador for a cake brand.
3: Mm-hmm.
4: That's also urban streetwear, and now I'm just trying to pop out for the auditions that are coming up for Deja Vu Films, which is Butterfly. That's a new project that should be coming up soon, so mm-hmm. I'll be working in that as well. And pretty much that's what's going on. I'm just showing up to the castings and auditions and making my time worthwhile while I'm back in New York until I go
3: back.
4: Exactly.
3: I seen she put up a deadline, like, get me from here to here.
4: Catch
3: that's
4: me
3: it.
4: Again.
3: Gingerbread, man, she is in the wind with it. I said, oh, let me get in.
4: Right.
3: I didn't even play around. You see, we pick some days for the week. I said, you know what? Yep, I'm the first day.
4: So I went to 950 Lounge. I said, let me go over there because they caught me too while they could. And then I said, all right, now I've got to go over here to
3: be. Nah, being booked and busy is great because, again, it allows you to create that not even like the allure, but to show people, like, look, I don't have time right now. Like,
4: right.
3: Our time is our best commodity. I'm in this space now where, like, I turned 51 last year. Well, this year, so I see things different now, and I had a great from 25 to 50. Like, well, I just was doing everything I loved to do, so I don't have one of those regretful. Like, oh, I didn't go on vacation. I didn't do this. Like, so my life was a vacation. You know, this industry. You know, we can always be, you know, a fly on the wall or a dragonfly on
4: very
3: the wall
4: multifaceted.
3: To some interesting situations that's happening. There's always a party. There's always a red carpet. There's always some celebrities so all of the things that, you know, makes New York, New York.
4: Yes. And sometimes things happen all at once, even the same day, where you have to feel like you got to pick and choose where you're going to go and separate your time.
3: Listen.
4: Show face here for 2 or 3 hours and then show face over
3: here. Right. We time management.
4: Yes.
3: So now let's talk about time management. What do you feel like within your next, you know, the next, I don't like to do 5 years, so I want to say the next, you know, 5 minutes to 15 minutes to, now the next couple of weeks, like, what do you, before you leave New York, what do you want to achieve? What are you working on?
4: Again, new experiences, you know what I mean? I want to continue to meet new people. I want to continue to see how far I can go, you know? I do.
3: And is it just in acting, or is this in acting, modeling?
4: In general. Just
3: podcasting.
4: In every area. Podcasting, I would like to explore more as well. I mean, I've had that, you know, opportunity for quite some time now, but, you know, I've been caught up with the acting and with the modeling, and so I still love those areas, and I'm still going to tap in, but, you know, I still need to feel like I need something more challenging. I need to challenge myself.
3: So if you did a podcast, if you did a podcast, and what would you call it first?
4: To be honest, Vavoom Entertainment, right. You know?
3: All right. That's perfect. And again, I'm looking at some of these pictures on here, and I'm just looking at the color schemes for it. If you set the studio up in that way, I think, because you have that real...
4: classic right. feel for black and red and gold.
3: Right.
4: You know, I just feel like...
3: Literally, the first time you put on one of the new blacks on Wall Street, like, it matched your whole outfit already.
4: Yes.
3: It was the bait. It was like the tan color. I had just made
4: leopard,
3: that color. Yeah.
4: Yes.
3: And you had the leopard jacket on. So it almost was like, she was made for this. But so what would your topic base be about on your podcast? What would it be driven by?
4: I've gotten a lot of attention where if I'm having a conversation with someone and we could be discussing anything, it always leads to relationships. It
3: yeah, that's
4: leads
3: the easiest
4: to those
3: thing.
4: Experiences.
3: Yeah. I don't know what it is about us that we just need to have these conversations about relationships so broad in a way where it's normally just supposed to be a one-on-one thing unless you're doing some other type of polygamy, you know, one of them things. So outside of that, it's like, it should just be about the type of person you are, the type of person you like, and then boom. But it always
4: leads to that.
3: Right.
4: It always leads to, oh, so what do you think of this? And what do you think of that? And oh my God, I didn't know you went through this. Oh my God, so how did you handle that? So I think I'm pretty good in that.
3: So do you
4: area.
3: Feel like people just confide in you?
4: Yes.
3: Do you think it's just for your experiences? Or if they don't know nothing about your experiences, is it how you present yourself?
4: It could be both.
3: Or they just want to just F around and find out. They just want to just
4: ask.
3: Well,
4: that could be that too.
3: They want to see how far you're going to go.
4: Yes, it could be all around, every subject, every topic. It could be all around.
3: Right. Because I think that's interesting. Like, I feel like I'm a great moderator of it because I did a lot of dating, but I did a lot of dating not in serious relationships all the time, but serious enough where I took it serious, but it just wasn't marriage or anything else that people would deem that,
4: right.
3: You know.
4: And sometimes people just see things in their own perspective. You know, they just are unable to see things in someone else's point of view. And so I think that I've considered myself and even, you know, my very close friends and family, whereas like I can be very unbiased.
3: Right.
4: You know, whereas like, no, you know, we have the male and the female point of view. You know, it's just like us women, we ain't always right.
3: Right.
4: You know, and sometimes, you know, when we have the right, cool. But when we don't, let's just see.
3: So let's do this. One of the biggest debate topics that I see a lot and I've been a part of online is like how people show up. So let's just talk about like the first date. Or not even the first day, like if someone was trying to pursue you and they wanted to take you out, do you have a long list of where you're not gonna go, or
4: no.
3: Is it based on the vibe of the person that you meet and where
4: vibe.
3: You are at the time?
4: Yeah, no, it's the vibe of the person. It doesn't even matter like where I'm at the time, or you know, based on you could take me to a drive-thru, I'm okay with that. You know
3: right.
4: what I mean? Because first of all, you never know a person's situation,
3: mm-hmm.
4: you know, but the quality of the person, you know, and what they value, you know, for me is important.
3: Right, because I find that it's not even so much about the how much money do you have or the dollar amount or how much money you're willing to spend. It's our first time meeting
4: each other.
3: And would you like to do something meaningful where we can actually get a chance
4: get to
3: see
4: know
3: how...
4: each
3: right.
4: other. Yes, let's get to know each other. Let's pick up the vibe. Because what if it's somebody that, you know what, is something that is like, okay, you know, cool. We could remain associates or we could remain, you know, it could be business. It could be anything of that nature where you're just grabbing a cup of coffee and it could be just as simple as that.
3: Right, but see, that's you saying that, but there's other women
4: that grab that cup of coffee.
3: Oh, he being cheap, like,
4: yeah.
3: But it's like, we're not even talking about the value or the amount of the coffee, if it's Dunkin' Donuts, if it's Starbucks, or if it's some ritzy
4: that's
3: place.
4: That's a thing, right?
3: It's the fact that we get a chance to do something where it's not, we gotta wait for a waiter, we gotta do this, we gotta do all this whole song and dance, like, to eat. And who knows how hungry you're going to be
4: right.
3: when you go out for the
4: right.
3: first time. But I just feel like I see a lot of the people trying to pocket watch more or less than actually get to know what's in someone's heart and head.
4: Exactly.
3: And that's probably why we have a problem in the dating space right now. At least I think so, because I feel like in all of my dating, no one's never pressured me about the type of dates. That's never been an issue, so I don't understand how they made that.
4: But I think that's a day a lot of people are feeling pressured. Into, you know, portraying to have something that they don't have, or, you know, to live a lifestyle that they really don't live.
3: So you think social media that's making that happen? Because I'm wondering who made this up.
4: I think social media has a lot to do with it, you know, because people fall under these false impressions of, you know, what a person posts.
3: Right.
4: Sometimes, and most times, people are not what they post to be.
3: supposed to be. That's a line right there. And again, we all, like, if I look at your page right now, like, it don't show your struggles on there.
4: No, it doesn't, but I do struggle.
3: Right. But it shows what you're presenting and your art that you have. Again, mine, you'll see interviews. If you listen to some of the interviews, you may hear some of the struggles, but I'm never going to, as the type of personality that I am, I'm never going to sit in a problem. So you won't, I'll talk about the problem, but I'm not going to sit in it. I already got a solution for
4: the
3: problem.
4: I'm
3: not going to talk too much about it until I figure it out. And then I'll talk about what I went through, what I'm going through now, and then how I got through it after it's done. So it often makes me think, like, you know, are people just not using their judgment to understand who's who and what's what?
4: So I think that's judgment. I think a lot of people just lack discernment.
3: That was the word I was searching for in my.
4: When you lack discernment, then, you know, you lack direction.
3: Mm-hmm.
4: And sometimes, you know, you can be surrounded by individuals that are always, if you find a problem for the solution, they'll help you find an extra problem
3: extra
4: for the
3: problem.
4: Solution.
3: Don't you hate know? Them type of
4: yes,
3: people? Like,
4: yes.
3: They just can't get out their own way. Like,
4: right.
3: I gave you a solution, now you're giving me another, but what if this don't work? I hate the what if this don't work people. Like, I don't even have that in my, I don't even.
4: Right. And sometimes you have those individuals where they're just like their own worst critic, you know. It's like,
3: how do you deal with those type of people that's in your circle?
4: Oh, like, no.
3: Do you coach them through
4: I nip it. Like, that's a you situation, so you're not gonna put that on me,
3: right?
4: Because again, I won't say that I'm perfect. I'll always admit that I'm not. I've had flaws where it's like, oh, okay, well, I have to work on this area, or I have to work this with myself or whatnot. Mm-hmm. But again, that's something where it's like self-awareness and, you know, discernment, where it's like, all right, this is something that you can work on, and if you're not willing to do that and you want to ask for a suggestion or an opinion on my behalf, then I'm willing to give that. But if you're not going to fix it,
3: right,
4: or you're going to find a problem for the problem you just gave me and I gave you the solution to it, like, come on. Now, I can't be around that for too long.
3: What do you think about the people who think negative about people from the Bronx before they get to know us?
4: Like, right. I mean, listen, I've had people who've thought negatively about me, you know, like, oh, you know, you from the South Bronx. Damn, what was that like? Oh, so now I see why you carry yourself. No, I always got a chip on my shoulder.
3: Right.
4: You know, but that doesn't make me, you know, ghetto individual,
3: right,
4: or, you know, like, I don't know how to carry myself in a situation. My daughter as well, you know, her leaving the South Bronx to go study in Florida. She's in West Palm Beach.
3: Mm-hmm.
4: So we could imagine what that's like, where it's like, oh, you from the Bronx?
3: Right. Accent, the way that she looks and everything else.
4: She's like, what is that supposed to mean? You know, I mean, she has her honors and things, and, you know, she carries herself very well, but there's moments where, you know, the South Bronx comes out of her.
3: Right. Yeah, and we all, it's always in us.
4: It's like, always so, in us,
3: you know,
4: yeah.
3: But for most of us, we have, like you said, the discernment to understand when it's time and when it's not time, especially as a woman, you know, as a Latina woman.
4: Yes.
3: Right? They got all of these, and they're from the Bronx.
4: Yeah.
3: And then, so they could just keep throwing things on, but it's like, that's not who I am, though. That doesn't make
4: me. Right. You have to get to know me.
3: And I think... So to sum this whole interview up, this one first of many that we'll do, is like, I pretty much want people to be introduced to you that didn't know anything about you, and just understand who you are and what you got going on and where you're going. So
4: yes.
3: I guess in these last couple of minutes, you can definitely run down anything that we might have missed, and then give out all your contact information where they can find you at, and if they got a deal or if they need something that they want you to be a part of, like how they can get in touch with you.
4: Yeah, they could get in touch with me on Instagram. It's again EV Vavoom. So a lot of others call me IV Vavoom. So it's IVY_Vavoom, VAVOOM. And you can find me on Instagram. Also, I'm on Facebook, Yvette Vargas. So Evie is my childhood nickname for Yvette. You can find me there.
3: And that's what it was. And shout out to the newest drop that you just did, because we showed some of those pictures earlier, but I definitely want to salute to them and let them know they can go to your Instagram and see that now. What was the latest drop?
4: The latest drop was Natural Born Brand.
3: Mm-hmm.
4: And that is an urban streetwear that I have modeled their attire
3: for. Is it
4: for.
3: These?
4: Yes.
3: Okay, so she has on a a black jumpsuit on that one.
4: Yes, and
3: earlier, but I definitely want to salute to them and let them know they can go to Instagram and see that now. What was the latest drop?
4: The latest drop was Natural Born Brand.
3: Mm-hmm.
4: And that is an urban street.

Now the new blacks on Wall Street makes sense, and yes. I guess y'all can stay tuned for the pictures. We'll have some photos for y'all, and y'all stay tuned. Listen to this interview, go stream it, go watch it. You definitely go check it out on Producer's Point of View, The Matrix Studios, on YouTube. All right, till the next episode. We out.

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1: Another one for throwbacks. 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Mr. Young enough to take your old enough to fit up your mouth.
2: My apologies for being extra late, but it's Nate Dogg time to regulate. I hear you like to snap while you on Section 8, but if my finger snaps, sucker, I can get your Section 8. 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

sitting this high, it's really hard to hear you. 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
11: 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New York's number one for throwbacks.
14: Yes, yes, yes, y'all. It's your girl Tuesday on a Tuesday. Back into Tuesday's Limelight Show, where we bring you heat, music, real conversations, and spotlight. Nothing but rising stars and culture shifters. 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Tap in, turn it up, and stay locked in, because we getting into something real tonight.
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1: Hey, hey, hey, this is your girl Tuesday, only on a Tuesday, and I am back. And you already know, we got to keep it locked and loaded, only on the Tuesday Limelight Show, where you bring music, heat, real conversation, spotlight, nothing but rising stars and culture shifters. And you already know the vibes. Tap in and turn it up and stay locked in, because we're about to get into some real good music. And you already know, I got the hot topics too.

0: yo, it's your boy Foul Minds. You already know what it is. 1-2-1-2 and all that in the building. What's really good? 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
3: All right, y'all. So we gonna talk about some good stuff, right? So today's show, we want to talk about social media versus real life. Do y'all think social media is helping people or actually hurting people? You know, at this time and age, I see a lot of social media and the impact it's having with children, adults, you know, the good part of it is that it's there, you get to get information, but then there's this other dark side that we really don't know what's going on. You have children that get access to this same information. So we need to know, is it actually helping our community or is it actually breaking it down? So I'm gonna leave that for a food for thought for some of you guys. And you know, it's just a lot going on right now, right? So a lot of people also, when you think of the social media world, you don't know what you're gonna get off of it. So are people actually living real life or they're just posting for validation? So that's just something that we are not sure of. There has been a lot of speculation and talking about, you know, people's reality based on what they're posting on social media. Yes, I'm in a Rolls Royce today, but do I actually own that Rolls Royce? That's a question. So what's something that you guys that's out there, just food for thought, you know, what you actually view online? What you think people think is real and fake? Does it confuse you a little bit? Is social media becoming too much? Is it actually helping us or is it actually hurting us? I definitely want to dive into that. And, you know, we're going to take a music break. And, you know, we're going to continue to talk about this discussion because it's very important.

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1: New York's number one for throwbacks. This is your girl Tuesday, only on the Tuesday Limelight. And we're here. Shout out to DSN, Party 101.9, iHeart. I got my brother. Okay, Fleet DJ's in the building. We outside. DJ Swerve is here, and he's gonna, you know, we're gonna get back into that topic because, you know, it, do you really think, and I really want to know from the fans too, you know, do you think social media is helping people or hurting people right now? So what's your vibes and how you feel about some of the online content? Is it fake? But people do believe a lot was happening, so it's like we don't know what's real and not. So, you know, tell me what's your take on that, DJ?
2: All of the above. All of the above.
1: Which part?
2: All, everything.
1: Think it's fake or is it hurting?
2: It is fake and it is hurting mentally.
1: Okay.
2: Because a lot of people some people take the stuff way too serious.
1: Right.
2: It is helpful because you do get some positive content, but it's all in the algorithm of what you pay attention to.
1: Right.
2: So if you pay attention to negative stuff, you're going to get negative content run right on your timeline.
1: Right.
2: If you pay attention to the positive stuff, you'll get positive stuff. So it's all of what your intake is. It's just like food. You know what
1: right
2: I'm saying? If you eat
1: you
2: bad,
1: are what you eat, they say.
2: Right. So basically the mind, body, and soul, right? So your mind first. So it's both. It's both sides.
1: Honestly, I think it's doing both too. Some, you know, social media is very powerful. It's giving people opportunities that, you know, we've never seen before. People are building brands, they're making money, getting visibility, but at the same time, it's actually hurting people, like you said, DJ Swerve. It's creating a compromise, like pressure, and this idea that you always gotta look perfect or be doing better than you really are. So it's like a tool, you know, it depends on how you use it. So think of this one, DJ Swerve. Are people living real life or are they just posting for validation? What's your feel on that?
2: They're trying to keep up with the Joneses. I believe right a lot of people are living beyond their means.
1: Mm-hmm.
2: Because they're worrying about other people's pockets.
1: Right.
2: What other people doing instead of worrying about their own. So yes, some people, not all. So that's split down the middle as well. Some people are getting a dose and a taste of reality.
1: Mm-hmm.
2: So they need to humble themselves.
1: Right.
2: Humble themselves.
1: And I think everything has to be aesthetic. Everything has to be validated. And it's like, what happens when the cameras is off? That's the real question. I think real life is happening, but a lot of people aren't present in it. So, you know, we're gonna get into, like, you know, how do you feel about seeing stuff online and you know it's fake, but people believe it? What you think, sir?
2: Oops, sorry. Again, it's split down the middle. You know,
1: right,
2: you got to have a conscious mind to know what, you know, what to believe and what not to believe. Everything, good publicity and bad publicity is all it's all good. Like, you got to know how to believe what you need to believe and know what's, you know, not real. But it's all content. It's all entertainment.
1: Right.
2: But you just got to know, you know, what's real, what's not real.
1: And I gotta agree with that, like, because I don't know what to say. But, you know, we're going to get back into this. You know, we're going to listen to some fire music. So the conversation is right here, real life versus social media. But we're about to take a quick break. Don't go nowhere. We be right back. Your girl Tuesday.
3: I met this girl 2 years ago, and she was so swag that I started feeling miserable. But then someday I started praying, and now she's still cooler. But yes, the swag gap is very less.

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3: New York's number one for throwbacks.
4: We are back and we are talking the heat right now. We're talking about the validation of social media, and if it's real life or you just post it for validation, we don't know. Times is hard and tricky, you feel me? So, you know, people really believe everybody is happy, rich, unbothered, and they have no problems. And that's just not real. Also, relationships is like, people post like everything, like if it's a goal or like, but behind closed doors is a whole different story, you feel me? And let's be real, half of the luxury people, you know, that show off, you know, some of that stuff be rented and borrowed. Let's keep it real, you know, just for content. And that's respect if you're promoting or you're advertising for someone. But people still fall for it, you know, like they really be believing the hype when a lot of celebrities also do.
5: I do want to say this, though.
4: Go ahead.
5: I said it before, but I'm going to say it here on your show, on the mic. Mm-hmm. We're living in very hard times. A lot of people are losing jobs, don't have jobs. So
4: right.
5: I like what you said with that. People are flossing. But also, the thing about it is, when you floss and the rich is flossing, you got the poor watching. So you're setting yourself up to, there's been home invasions, right?
4: Yep.
5: There's been people getting robbed, killed for, because basically the wolves in the woods,
4: right?
5: So they you know, be careful what you post. I've been on that. I might take a lot of pictures, and I have a lot of pictures on my phone, but it doesn't make it to social media.
4: Yes, that's
5: and
4: how
5: I think about
4: it. I wear what I wear, and it's not to be flaunty. I know if I can't afford something, I'm gonna wear something that I could afford.
5: Because somebody will approach you on, you know, you be in the street, so somebody will approach you and be like, "Yo, I know you got it," and they not even knowing you're doing it whatever
4: right.
5: for. So yeah,
4: right.
5: Gotta be careful how you move.
4: Well, I gotta say, we're gonna get back into something extra. Can you really build a career off social media, or is it temporary? What do you think, Swerve?
5: It remains to be seen. I don't know. I'm conflicted with that one. Mm-hmm. I'm on one end. I'm like, no, but then on the other end, times has changed. So I don't know. I don't know what the future holds in another 5 to 10. Will they? And I did ask this question: will they be legends or will they be icons? And
4: right.
5: what they do, like a DJ, like an artist, you know?
4: Right. But in the world we live in, you can actually build a career off of social media. I think some people are doing it.
5: Yes.
4: The people that last, you know, they're the ones that turn followers into income, and they know how to do it. They turn brand deals into real opportunities. But if you're just chasing like trends that's temporary, social media can open other doors. But you still gotta have something solid behind it. So you already know we gonna get back to the music, and that's the conversation right there: real life versus social media. But we about to take another break. Don't go nowhere. We be back. Y'all about to listen to that Sex in the Morning by your girl Tuesday.
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2: 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We are here, Party 101.9, and we just keeping it real, we keeping it lit, and we keeping the music going. 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
2: 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Your favorite entrepreneur. I'm back. 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
3: My apologies for being extra late, but it's Nate Dogg time to regulate. I hear you like to snap while you on Section 8, but if my finger snaps, sucker, I can get your Section 8. Kill me, they try every day, so I rub them because they really lie every day. I'm illy, they're gonna have to hide every day.

yo, it's your boy Foul Munch. You already know what it is. 1-2-1-2 and all that in the building. 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
1: New York's number one for throwbacks.
2: Yes, yes, yes, y'all. It's your girl Tuesday on a Tuesday. Into Tuesday's Limelight Show, where we bring you heat music, real conversations, and spotlight. Nothing but rising stars and culture shifters. 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
3: I don't know. We used to talk all night. Promises. 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
1: Hey, let me kick it to you right quick, man. 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
3: Hey, ladies and gentlemen. Welcome to High Time Vibes. This is your host, Santi.
4: And you got Antonio Perecito here. What up?
3: Thank you for joining us today. As promised, today we have an incredible show today. We have a special guest. He goes by the name of Al Diaz. He's a legendary graffiti artist and a street culture. And he's been doing it for quite some time. He's from the Lower East Side. He has incredible works. He's a household name. And he's here to join us today, man. What do you think about this, Perecito?
4: Yeah, man, I'm so happy to be in the presence of a legend, you know, that wrote Bond 1 and Samo, you know, so it's huge. They kind of responsible for the foundation of graffiti and inspired me as a youngin' watching graffiti artists in the 70s and the 80s and seeing his tags all over the city, just walking around with my mom. What's inspired me to get into graffiti, so I'm happy to be in your presence, man.
3: Yeah, thank you for joining us, Mr.
5: Thank you for having me.
3: Absolutely.
5: I'm glad to be here.
3: Absolutely, man. So yeah, man, so just looking at your stuff, the stuff that you've been doing for quite some time, and growing up in the Lower East Side, Jacob Riis Projects, right?
5: Yeah.
3: Growing up as a young kid, what attributed to you for the graffiti? What did you see around you? How did you come about doing that?
5: The graffiti, I mean, I had been making art since I was a little kid, a child. But graffiti was a whole different thing. It came about probably by, I think I started writing in 71, actively writing graffiti. But I only became aware of it because I had a cousin up in Washington Heights. And there wasn't any graph culture yet in the Lower East Side. It was kind of devoid of it. Maybe some gang graffiti, but no tags, you know, tags in quotes. I spent a lot of time hanging out with my cousin up there, and he was friends with people like Snake and Stitch and Coco 144, Spanky 132, all the early Writer's Corner 188 guys. He grew up there, so he was friends with, you know, they went to school together, etc. And I was really inspired by them. It wasn't really an art thing. It was an identity thing. It was being part of something, you know. It was part of a secret organization, because this was a very new thing. It wasn't so much an art thing as much as it was a sport like activity, street activity, you know. Getting your name up, you know, making it, and then eventually making your name look nicer than it previously did. You know, you start developing a style, and that's usually motivated by competition because you want your shit to look better than the other guy's stuff. You know what
3: Absolutely.
5: I mean? So that and that's how it evolves. But the fact that I mean, we didn't have no internet or anything like that, right? And the Lower East Side was a bit isolated from a subway line. You have to walk.
3: That infamous one from First Avenue.
5: Yeah, all the way to Avenue to FDR Drive. That's a hike, right?
3: Yeah, for sure.
5: Right? So that and then the L train. Yeah. So there was, it wasn't immediate. The introduction of you know, New York City graph graffiti, that, you know, name and number, let's call it name and number graffiti. It wasn't introduced for maybe a year or a year or two after it had exploded uptown.
3: Wow.
5: So, but I had to be one of the first three graffiti writers in the Lower East Side.
3: Yeah.
5: Me, my partner at that time was Snake, my best friend, Alvin Reyes. Nice. Snake 3, he wrote. And then there were two other guys who eventually showed up. They showed up actually a little after we, because there was, the other thing is high visibility. If nobody else is writing, yours is the only graffiti, right?
3: Yeah,
5: so
3: sure.
5: It becomes highly visible.
3: For sure.
5: But the other name that I saw early on, who I eventually met, was T333 from Avenue D, who was actually, he was like the warlord for the Dynamite Brothers. So he was a gangbanger who, interestingly enough, I met him. He actually became friends with him, Tony. but he ended up becoming a playwright, you know, in the same vein as somebody like Miguel Pinheiro, who was, you know, a badass, but had, you know, artistic abilities and intellect. And so he became a playwright later in life with the Teatro Ambulante. I think he died. Tony's last name I can never remember, but he was the second name that I probably, and the other two cats were two cousins that lived in, that were staying in Lillian Wall Projects, which is the adjacent project to Jacob Riis.
3: Yeah.
5: And they were hanging out up in Harlem, Man Maker and Mr. Death. And it was like,
3: sounds like cool names, for sure.
5: But it was like, and then we saw these two other names after like writing for about 6 months or something.
3: Yeah.
5: And it was like, oh wow, we got to meet these guys. And of course, we eventually did. We bumped into each other, tagged.
3: Nice.
5: And yeah, we became buddy buddy with them. But they did the same thing I did. They were importing it. So these guys were hanging out in Harlem, where I was hanging out in Washington Heights, and that's how we brought it into the Lower East Side, you know.
3: Oh, so it was mostly prevalent, what you're saying, like in the early stages, uptown.
5: Uptown definitely was ahead of the game. A lot of people know that maybe Queens came in later after Brooklyn, because it was Brooklyn, Manhattan, and the Bronx, of course, the Bronx.
3: Okay.
5: Even phase two says it's a quick fix to say everything was born one day in the South Bronx, right?
3: Sure.
5: But it didn't happen like that. So it's like it gradually evolved. The other thing is that Washington Heights is you could walk over the bridge.
3: Oh, yeah.
5: Right into the South Bronx on 138th Street, right?
3: Yeah.
5: So anyway, so yeah, that's the.
3: Well, I just want to say it kind of pains me to say that, to hear you say about the South Bronx. I was hoping, I was a little biased. I was hoping the Bronx was the pioneer in the whole movement.
5: But phase two, who was the Bronx? He says no. It was first. He said I first saw that stuff in Washington Heights.
3: For sure, man. For sure.
5: Anyway,
4: so me, I want to talk more about your creative process. What is a recurring theme or emotion in your current work that surprises you to this day?
5: Emotion. Well, at this stage of my life, current, I mean, I'm 67 now, so I do have some. I'm very critical of the world that I'm living in right now. I think that it's become, you know, there's far too much dependence on technology, AI, and all that stuff. You know, I find it very irritating the fact that people have become so dependent on something that's, you know, that I just saw the greatest ad. It says something about AI. Can you help me pack this box? You know? That pretty much says it. I actually I'm involved now with an initiative with an organization up in out of Mass MoCA, which is Massachusetts Museum of Contemporary Art. The Fresh Grass is the organization, but the initiative was making art and expressing the message about human imagination is greater than artificial intelligence.
4: Yes.
5: So that's one of my first. I mean, that's one of the things that I'm kind of focused on is those subjects. You know, subjects about people becoming too lazy or too dependent and just, you know. It bothers me, and of course the political situation in this country and what's happening to, you know, it's just the abuse basically that, I mean, ICE, all that stuff. So there's plenty of issues to be pissed off about.
4: Yes.
5: You know? And I think it's important to be pissed off. I think people, you know, I think you can't be complacent in a situation where, you know, you're getting your ass kicked, you know.
4: Yes.
5: You gotta throw down. So that's that's one of my primary message or motivation in my art right now is that sort of that direction. But there's also the fact that, you know, I'm 67, like I mentioned, I'm 67. So there's a lot of nostalgia and a lot of, you know, bittersweet kind of memory stuff that I try to utilize it just to have a little more, you know, emotional humanity in my work. So that's where I try to tap into that stuff, you know.
4: Yeah, I watched a lot of your past interview videos on YouTube, and one thing I love about you is that when they ask you a question, you always have a detailed answer and telling an amazing story. Like, you have a gift for storytelling.
5: Thank you.
4: And I see that in your art as well.
5: Thank you. Because that's, I kind of aspire to that. I mean, because I have been, I mean, I've had a rich life. I've done a lot of things. I'm not one of these horoscope people or astrology, but I believe that there's something to that, because I'm a Gemini, and I must have lived three fucking lives of it.
3: Sure, man. Yeah, man, it definitely speaks volumes to what you've been doing, man. I think your artwork, man, speaks for itself. Your trajectory, your history of work is incredible stuff you've been doing. We mentioned earlier that you started doing graffiti about 12 years old on Lower East Side. At what point did you see it, like, picking up momentum, where people were kind of mentioning it, coming up to you, like, hey, I seen your work all over, and how, from that point forward, did it translate to the whole sensation of same old? How did it go?
5: Well, for the first years, first of all, when we were doing graffiti in the 70s, mm-hmm. early 70s, it was kind of, we were very much in the moment. I wasn't thinking that it was going to be anything big or anything, and it was... The only people that really noticed our graffiti were other graffiti writers. I mean, you know, we noticed each other's graffiti. The occasional girl saying, "Oh, you're that guy that writes that," you know, that was that was good for 5 minutes. But it was the whole conversation, graffiti, was between other graffiti writers. So it was that, and then what happened, though, was after, I don't know, maybe like by 1976, so this is 5 years into it. I mean, first of all, you start when you're 12, you're a kid, right? Straight up kid. And then by 76, I mean, by the age of 17, you're starting to be interested in other things, like more, you know, more adult things, and you're not just hanging out with the fellas anymore. And that's what happened. At the same time, graffiti became so popular. It was like everybody and their dog was writing. And like I mentioned previously, in the beginning it was very attractive, because it was this camaraderie thing that was delinquent, that was a secret organization. And you felt like a member of a special order. But by 76... It was just so, to us, to the guys who had started, you know, in the game early, it seemed kind of played out, you know what I mean?
4: Yeah.
5: And then you age out. You're too old for it. I mean, like I said, nobody had a mustache or a beard. A bunch of kids, right? That's the beauty of the whole graffiti subculture phenomena, the fact that something that has become a global phenomena started out, was initiated by kids from 12 to 16. That's amazing, you know. This became some, you know, there's the industry that feeds it, the $1 billion industry, like, you know, paints and markers and materials, just for spray painting, and that now the whole, you know, outside of graffiti, there's street art, you know. These are the different more academic kind of, these guys, they never rob their paint, none of that stuff, you know.
4: Yeah.
5: It's a different world, but which actually always gets mixed up in one big soup, like it's the same thing, but it's not the same thing, and they don't speak the same language anyway. But the fact that it was kicked off by a group of kids is something to celebrate, you know. I think there's a beauty to that, you know?
4: Yeah, that's a blessing. That's deep. So, when you hit a creative block, what's your most reliable way to push through?
5: You need to break. You need to take a break sometimes. I don't know. Lately, I think maybe lately I just kind of ran out of some sort of steam or something, like in the last month or so. And then I just didn't, you know, I didn't stress about it, you know? And then I think now I have a bunch of projects that I have to finish. So it's, but it's stuff that I've done before. So that's what I'm doing now is, you know, is things that I know how to do automatically just to keep it going. So, I mean, it's not that I'm inventing anything new, but I'm just staying busy by doing, like, it's almost like filling orders, you know what I'm saying?
4: Yeah.
5: So that, and then if you don't like kick yourself in the head about it, then you can, like, you know, in the next month or so, you come up with some other idea, you know. As long, but if you sit around feeling bad about it, that's when you just, then you're gonna get into a deeper funk, you know.
4: Yeah, I kind of feel like me as an artist, I have to find inspiration. So sometimes I just walk outside to the neighborhood.
5: Oh yeah,
4: see,
5: absolutely.
4: See what's going on.
3: Yeah. Yeah, for sure.
5: Or listening to, you know, one of my greatest places for inspiration is eavesdropping on conversation, listening to people talk around, get great ideas for all sorts of things. But the what I wanted to back up a second to because you mentioned the development of Samo.
3: Yes.
5: So in 76 I took that break, or 77 I stopped hanging out with I changed high schools. I was asked to leave high school of art and design because I had been truant. I spent too much time in the graffiti thing, and I failed. You know, I flunked out. So I ended up at City as a school, this experimental alternative high school, and that's where I met Basquiat. And for that year, I really didn't do much graph. Maybe I tagged here and there, but it wasn't like I wasn't going bombing, and you know, to the layup tracks at night with my graffiti friends. So I changed. I took a break. And then when me and Jean developed that whole same old concept, which was in 77, 78, that's when I thought it would be cool, because, like I mentioned previously, the fact that what graffiti, name number graffiti, was a conversation between just graffiti artists. And what we did together, what me and Basquiat did together, was we were excluding, it wasn't tagging. It was writing messages for outside, and not for the graffiti writers to be able to read, but like for somebody's mother, somebody, you know, people on the, everybody, everyday people, just to read it. And that's what changed the game, really. And, you know, that's why it's not a tag per se, although it has become that, but, you know, over the decades.
3: Let me ask you, at what stage did the actual tagging coin got put into play? Like, at what point did it became like tagging official?
5: Tagging was after hitting. In the beginning, we said, "Yo, I'm going to hit up my name." Mm-hmm. That nobody was saying tagging. I don't know, maybe a couple of years, like 3 years into it, then I started hearing tag. All of a sudden.
4: Yeah. So when did you start hearing bombing?
5: Bombing came a little later. Yeah, bombing came a bit later. I think bombing might have been post throw ups, like. When they started, like, people like Ian and the top guys, the T.O.P., they started doing the two-letter names and covering. And instead of three pieces out of one can, you get, like, 50 pieces out of one can with a two-letter name. And then I think that's what somebody must have coined bombing, because they were covering trains with just, you know, like, in. That guy was supposed to. Jester once said that he saw him paint with two hands.
3: That's a magician right there for sure.
5: But he was probably, I think he was the first guy to really do throw ups on that and definitely in that volume. I don't know if he was the first guy to do a throw up though. But I think, I mean, that's as far as I remember. He was the first guy I noticed that was doing these lightly filled in, you know, two letter.
3: Yeah, I know you mentioned earlier, like, you was doing it as kids, you was doing it for fun. It was just kind of something to do. You went to the Heights, you kind of saw it up there, you kind of got a little bit of influence, you brought it back to the Lower East Side. But at what point, I know we mentioned the same old concept, at what point did you know once SEMA was implemented that it was going to be like this big phenomenon?
5: I never knew that. A year after we actually brought it to the street, it was we had a story, an interview published in the Village Voice, which no longer exists, but it was an art newspaper that used to be circulated back in the 70s and 80s, maybe into the 90s. So within a year, this was basically what we were doing to put it to clarify it in a few short words is we were experimenting with hype. We were seeing how we could take a product that didn't exist, same old, which was this thing that was going to change everybody's life and help you. It could have been a drug, it could have been a religion, it was something that was always morphing, but it was, the idea was that it was a something that could change your life. And to make people actually think that it might exist, you know. And within a year, we were in a local newspaper.
3: Wow.
5: Local newspaper.
3: That's incredible. So it just kind of ignited from
5: so
3: there.
5: So at that point, I guess that's when I said, oh, so we got something here. But I didn't think that it was going to be like, you know. I mean, the fact is that the Jean-Michel's fame kicked it off onto a higher level because he was involved with that, and that was the springboard for his career. You know, he was like, "Oh yeah, I'm the guy that." You know. He did.
3: And just for the viewers to understand and for us to know, what does SEMO actually stand for?
5: It doesn't stand for anything. It's derived from this. That's the confusing part. It makes it like a little hard to grasp conceptually. Mm-hmm. But yes, it was originally the same old shit was the inspiration for the word, but it doesn't mean same old.
3: All right, cool.
5: Yeah, yeah.
3: Gotcha.
4: Yeah, right. When I first saw same old and I saw it on a t-shirt, so I was like, man, I need one of those t-shirts. It's just that word just grabs your attention.
3: For sure, man.
4: So it's one of those talk about like culture. You know, you grew up in the 70s when you was doing like graffiti and the 80s all the way to the 90s. Like, how was it growing up as a Latino in the Lower East Side?
5: Well, in the Lower East Side when in the 70s, being a Latino, you were in good company because everybody else there. No, it was a fair distribution of African American blacks, uh-huh, and Puerto Ricans, some Dominicans, mostly Caribbean people. I mean, people like the Latinos. I mean, there weren't a lot of Mexicans. There weren't a lot of Central Americans. There were probably a few here and there, but it was mostly Puerto Ricans and Dominicans, and maybe a Cuban or two.
3: Okay.
5: But I went to the BBR on East 6th Street, which was like the a sort of a boys club type thing. And yeah, it was that was the makeup of the.
4: I saw pictures of you on the internet at the Puerto Rican Day Parade.
5: Well, yeah.
4: Your flag.
5: I don't wrap myself up in a Puerto Rican flag or anything, but. Uh-huh. But I don't have to, because my first trip to Puerto Rico was when I was 6 months old. I got a house in Puerto Rico. Nice. You know what I mean? My family has property there. My father's buried in Puerto Rico. So I spent I even went to school for electricity in Puerto Rico in Spanish. So I spent a lot of time in Puerto Rico. And my mother, who's still alive, She spends like maybe 8 months of the year out there. She's here now, but she's 85, so she goes there. She doesn't spend winter here. She certainly has no reason to do that, right? And so I have a huge family in Puerto Rico. A lot of my cousins, all that. So I have a direct connection to Puerto Rico. You know what I'm saying? It's not something that I lack, that I need to compensate for. Uh-huh. So I feel secure in that. So
4: May I ask what part of Puerto Rico?
5: In Camuy.
4: Oh,
5: Camuy.
4: Nice.
5: Yeah.
3: Shout out to Camuy.
5: Yeah.
4: Yeah, my family's from Humacao. So.
5: Yeah, Humacao, all right. Yeah, that's the other side of the island from where I am. We're on the northwest, on the Atlantic Ocean. The south is where the Caribbean is.
3: Yeah. For sure. Yeah, shout out to Puerto Rico, man, and Latino culture, the Lower East Side. I mean, so prevalent. It means a lot to us, right, as us minorities community, right? Yep. When I think about graffiti and music and culture fused up together, I think about Latinos playing a big part in that, man.
5: No doubt. Yeah, no doubt. There shouldn't be any, like, black, white, or, you know, any kind of, like, anybody trying to exclude anybody there, because it was, that was, or... Both graffiti and hip hop and all the rest of all the street cultures that have fused were, you know, the people who contributed to the basis for all those things were Hispanics and blacks, and that's just the way it is. It
3: wasn't, for sure. You know. I want to say, as somebody that's, you know, in this field as revered as a legend, as a pioneer, and you have extensive work, what do you think about the graffiti culture today, in particular the Instagram mural era that's going on now?
5: I mean, there's a lot of, you know, a lot of technique and stuff like that, a lot, like all these new spray caps and tools. That's all really good and stuff. And I'm glad that they're keeping it going. But I started writing with, you know, like a what we call toy markers, and it was a really crude kind of thing.
3: That's cool, yeah.
5: And it's just like, and that was like 55 years ago. So after a while, you're just like, yeah, all right. Yeah. That's cool that you're enthusiastic about it, but I can't be equally enthusiastic. I'm trying to like think of something. We move on, right? Hopefully we move on.
3: Yeah.
5: But I mean, I still appreciate the fact that there is a continuation of that culture.
3: For sure. But is it safe to say that that old school is better?
5: Well, old school is more relevant to my life.
3: Yeah,
5: because
3: for sure.
5: It's not that it's better or worse. I mean, now there's dudes that do the stuff that was impossible to render with the tools that we had back then. I mean, even people like Crash, who was really sweet with the spray can. If you see his early work, it's really nice, but it's not quite, you know, like with these spray cap dudes, you know, that,
3: yeah, for sure,
5: that do like it's amazing what they do now. Mm-hmm. Yeah, but it's like I said, it's the equipment too. Yeah. I mean, it's the technique, of course, but it's the equipment.
3: It's gotten more sophisticated.
5: Way more sophisticated.
3: At this point, for sure.
5: Yeah.
4: So is there a specific piece of yours that means more to you than others?
5: Well, I think there's a few. I don't think there's one, but I think there's a few. I like the big mural pieces. I mean, not mural. I like this series I did, like, up on the wall there.
3: Are we able to show up the wall here for one second for the viewers?
5: Right, that piece right there, I happen to like. At first, I liked the color of it, but
3: yeah,
5: the idea was I did about 20 pieces, smaller canvases, and somewhere between 9x12 and 8x10s of street games. Street games, like everything from Ringo Livio to Skelly's to hitching on the back of the bus.
4: Yeah, yeah.
5: that's what you see there.
3: For sure, yeah.
5: That's not so much a game, but it was something that we did in the hood, right? Back
3: sure.
5: In, I remember we'd go from like one neighborhood to another, just hitching on the back of the buses before they made the bumpers slanted so you can't get a grip, you know?
3: For sure.
4: Yeah, I used to do that on my skateboard.
5: Yeah, dude, we're hitching with skateboards.
3: There you go.
5: But,
3: for sure.
5: Included hopscotch, any game that you could make a chalk outline for on the street. Things like hot peas and butter, probably games that you've never heard of, but all like real urban street games that are played in here in New York and in other cities as well.
3: Got it.
5: And that was, I mean, it was I called the, I did a show of those works in Montreal, and it was called Juvenescence. And that's when I was, I think I spoke about like reminiscing and you know, thinking about your youth and stuff like that. which is kind of a natural thing to celebrate when you start getting older, you know?
4: Yeah.
3: So, yeah, for sure.
5: Yeah. But those pieces, and then I made a series of trading cards with the street games, mm-hmm. with a company that I've been working with for House of Rue.
3: Nice.
5: Located in Massachusetts.
4: Okay.
5: So yeah, so it's like baseball cards or something, but with street games, right?
3: For sure. So I want to ask you one question, because I'm actually one question, and after this we're going to get into some of your artwork we're going to display here live. Our streaming viewers are going to be able to see the artwork. Our listening viewers are just going to get to hear the audio. But my first question is, out of all the places you've done graffiti at, obviously national, international, what was your favorite location? And out of all the places that you've done it, like trains, buildings, storefronts, what has been your favorite, like out of all those things that you've done? Like, what's your preferred method? What's your location?
5: You know what? I'll tell you what. There's, I think you might even have a slide of it. When I went to... I went to Madrid and Barcelona, and a street artist by the name of Balú. He's Basque, Basco. He brought me out there, and we did work in we hit the streets in Madrid, but he had guys who were in contact. He was in contact with guys who were like commandos. They know the ins and outs of these cities, and they took me around, so I was like really in good hands. But we did something in Barcelona where I was able to jump into a track that was like, there was enough space for me to go to the train had stopped somehow, and I was,
3: wow.
5: And yeah, I was on the ground level, but I was able to jump over a wall and tag a Samo on the side of the train, and then later we went to another station so where we could see it coming back on,
3: so
5: that we could read it. And I hadn't done, and I was, I mean, this is like what? This was 3 years ago, so I was 64 or something like that.
3: That sounds like,
5: and
3: it was exciting for that.
5: It was, it was very exciting because I hadn't tagged on the side of a train, on the outside of a train,
3: yeah.
5: in a long time.
3: Wow.
5: And to do that in Barcelona.
3: That's amazing.
5: And the only reason I did that was because I was with these dudes that I told you to. These guys knew, right? I mean, they knew tunnels and everything,
3: yeah.
5: how to get in, how to get out. So, yeah, that's the European thing. They're very organized and very commando-like. Nice. About the whole thing. But that was probably the most exciting adventure that I had in terms of like writing.
3: That's pretty
5: in a
3: cool.
5: long time.
3: That's pretty cool.
5: Yeah.
3: Would you say some of your favorite stuff has occurred while doing it on the train system? Is that one of your preferred locations, like the trains? Or?
5: Well, no. I mean, the train. Well, when I was younger.
3: The trains,
5: The train. But spray painting on the outside of a train was very—it was an exhilarating experience when you're a teenager and you go up, you have your paint, and there's this humongous machine that that can crush you, right?
3: Yeah.
5: It's big. I mean, and you're up to it, and it's this like silent sleeping whale of a made out of iron, and it can kill you, and you start spraying on it.
3: Yeah.
5: And it's a very, very exciting thing to
3: for
5: do.
3: For sure, I can imagine. For sure.
5: Especially the first few times.
3: Yeah.
5: Yeah.
4: That's one of the things.
5: But I did a tag. It was a Samo tag I had to plan it. I did one in Basel, in Basel, Switzerland.
3: Oh, wow.
5: Well, yeah, I was staying there I was doing a presentation on some Basquiat drawings. In 2018, I think. Yeah, it was 2018. Yeah, and I there was this steel wall, this like rusty steel wall that was kind of a mm-hmm. sculpture or something. And I was like, I want to tag that. So I went out there by myself at 2 a.m. with a silver can, and I wrote a Samo in English and in. I had somebody translate it for me, so I wrote it in. I didn't know what I was writing, but I wrote it in Dutch Swiss German. Swiss
3: wow.
5: German. And then two tags at 2 or 3 a.m, and there was nobody there.
3: Awesome. That's pretty cool.
5: That was it. Was It was a little, I mean, if I got caught, I could have got arrested.
3: Yeah, international waters. I could have been something. I could have been
5: Interpol, right?
4: But think about
5: so
4: it.
5: That was, so that was kind of, and I was, you know, once again, I was 18. I was 18, no, it was 2018. I was, how old was I? Anyway, but it, I was 50, still in my 50s. But
3: nice.
5: But it was, that was, yeah, that was definitely exhilarating.
3: A lot of memorable moments for Mr. Al Diaz, and of course, man, it sounds exciting, yeah, it sounds exhilarating.
4: Yeah, remember, like, if you would have got caught out there, the prisons out there is like Airbnbs.
5: Yeah.
3: Oh, yeah.
5: I don't think there would have been prison.
3: They probably would have the royal treatment.
5: It would have been really embarrassing.
3: you know what I always fancied? I always wonder, like, in any field, any genre, right? Like, how is it when somebody goes from, like, let's say the U.S., right? You're an expert in your craft, and you go, like, to the visitor's home, like the UK, and they have their own local celebs, or they're the pioneers. And how, when you guys interact, are you, how's that exchange? I always find that, like, are you guys, is like mutual respect? Is it like, are you guys fanning out with each other? How does that work?
5: It's, I mean, it depends, because if somebody doesn't know any history, like, then you're not really relevant to them, you know? So, and then, and if you don't know their history, it's vice versa. So you, it's not like, oh, you're that guy, you know, or, you know.
3: Yeah.
5: So I've never really experienced that where they don't, where it's, you know, like it's groups of graffiti. I've met individuals here and there, and some of them do know the history, some of them don't. Yeah. But it's not, you know, it's not, it's never been awkward, though. It's never been awkward.
3: Okay.
5: Yeah. But I'm sure that has happened when it's in a group.
3: Is that in a group setting?
5: Yeah,
3: right?
5: Yeah.
3: Okay, just to continue in that conversation, has there ever been a point in time where you kind of fanned out, or you were in the presence of somebody or somebody that
5: well, I mean,
3: you?
5: Yeah, you know, of course. I mean, like, I got, you know, I mean, I'm always, whenever I talk to Taki or somebody like that, and he's a very really humble guy, but I'm always like, you know, oh, this is Taki 183 here, you know. I'm aware of their importance in the culture in terms, or their history.
3: Okay.
5: So yeah, so that's awesome. That, I think that's more about respect, you know.
3: Yeah, for sure.
5: Yeah.
4: So before we get on those slides, I just want to ask you, do you have a specific piece that you just love, and it was hard for you to kind of just let it go, even if it's on like a canvas or just on a wall somewhere?
5: It's hard to let it go. I guess there's probably a few that I've done that were hard to let go. Immediately thinking, there was one of the street games. I did a red double, a girl jumping double dutch.
4: Oh yeah,
5: that was cool.
3: Oh yeah, I did see that one.
5: Yeah, and that one I kind of like that. That
3: yeah,
5: piece. And somebody bought it, and I was, but it's a friend that bought it. So yeah, Todd Moynihan bought it, and nice. I was like, okay. I mean, I had to give it up, you know. But yeah.
3: All right. Well, ladies and gentlemen, I think we're about to get some of the pieces. So we're going to do in this segment, we're going to play some pieces that you have here, some of your work, some iconic pictures that go down in history, and just kind of, whenever we select the pictures, just kind of give us a break.
5: Yeah, I will. Absolutely.
3: Like, what are we seeing? The
5: yeah, absolutely. I'll tell you what
3: absolutely.
5: You're looking at.
3: So whenever we're ready, production team. All right, it's the first picture.
5: All right, that's actually changed a bit. That was when I first got the. It's a 10-foot roll. That's, you can't really tell from that, but it's a 10-foot by 4 feet. It's 48 inches high, or is it? No, it's 35 inches high by. But anyway, it's 10 feet long,
3: okay.
5: And it's a dilapidated kind of. I made that cityscape. That place doesn't really exist. It's just a bunch of distressed buildings that I put together to make this long landscape.
3: Okay.
5: And I stuck a white picket fence house in the corner over there just to give it a little contrast. But yeah, it's about, you know, like decay and urban,
3: yeah.
5: Like, yeah, that's, you so know. I actually have changed that. I mean, the background colors are still the same. I added all of that. But that was a digital print.
3: Okay.
5: So the not the color, just the image of the cityscape was printed on there, and I've painted around it to add. But I made the actual original collage.
3: Yeah.
5: So there's a lot of process in that piece there, and I'm waiting to show that piece in a show in London this September.
3: Oh, nice.
5: But it's changed a little in terms of in the foreground. There's a lot more going on. I did collage stuff of people, you know, various different people doing different things in front of me.
3: Yeah, I think when I first saw, like, some of the images, I think when I saw this, it kind of just spoke out to me. I definitely feel like it's inner city. You're definitely capturing the essence of
5: but
3: that.
5: It's also decayed, too.
3: Like, it's kind of deteriorating. Yeah. Like, it's kind of like, a lot is going on, like, the struggle is being captured. I love
4: the backdrop. I love the detailing and the buildings. And
5: that's
4: the
5: gold paint.
3: That's gold paint.
5: And then it's blue. It's like, and there's a pinkish color that mixes the two, or that kind of meets in the middle. You don't really see it because I put the ribbon there.
3: Uh-huh.
5: So I mean the band of text.
3: Yeah.
5: So, but it's kind of it fades in nicely. Oh, nice. But the gold is a nice effect.
3: Absolutely.
4: Yeah, I love the gold.
3: Yeah. Definitely. Let's move to the next image. Well, how about this piece? This piece looks awesome.
5: This is a large piece. This actually started out as a thing that I did for a comedy club. What's life without some libations, drama, laughter, this, that, the other, delight. And then that didn't happen. It never came to fruition. But I had this printed on, and it's about some libations, drama, laughter, this, that, the other, delight. And then that didn't happen. It never came to fruition.

0: without some like whatever, you know.
1: I think when I saw this piece, what I loved about it was your choice in colors and the placement of where you put certain.
0: Yeah, that was the idea. Yeah. Was so that everything was sort of like fairly readable.
1: Yeah,
0: you know, humor, all that.
1: Any thoughts on that, Prosita?
2: Yeah, I just love the color scheme.
1: For sure. Okay, let's go to the next image, please. Oh, this one looks awesome. So much is happening here.
0: So yeah, this is the fourth version of the rocket painting I did.
1: Okay.
0: With a kind of an explosion and a map. Is there a map in the background? Yeah, there's some maps in the background.
1: Yeah, it looks that way, yeah. Yeah, I see it.
0: So yeah, I use the maps as kind of allude to like there's a land where this is happening over some like land, you know.
1: Over some land, got it.
0: Right. But it's this was the last version I did. That's also I've saved that one for the London show too.
1: And the messaging.
0: And it's about 5x5 that one.
1: And the messaging. What have you done?
0: What have we done?
1: Is that political type.
0: Yeah, absolutely. It should be fairly, you know, like point, like, you know, easy to comprehend in terms of what have we done.
1: Yes, for sure. That's definitely kind of resonates with you. What you think?
2: Yeah, I love the fusion.
0: The color I like.
1: Okay. Yeah, the color.
0: But this, so I did two other versions, and one of them I sold, and then.
1: But the subway map itself, is it just like blending?
0: It's actually maps from maps. It's probably torn up maps that are collaged onto canvas from a road atlas.
1: Oh, okay. Yeah, that's pretty cool.
0: Yeah.
1: All right, let's move to the next image. Oh, this one.
0: That's just a throw up I did the other day. It took about 3 minutes.
1: Oh yeah.
0: Yeah. Nice. Because I did that mural, and I always have because. It's all text, so I'm using 8 different colors, so I always have a lot of paint left. And the wall on the opposite side was free.
1: So you was just let me go for it, right?
0: Yeah, it was up for grabs. It was just like anybody could tag that. So I ended up giving one of the helpers, one of the people that was hired to assist everybody, the rest of the paint. I was like, yeah, just. I said, I can't bring it back on the plane with me.
1: Do you find it hard to resist when you see like a beautiful space and you're like has the most potential possible? Like,
0: not, you know, in this case, yes, because I was painting that day. So yes, but I don't walk like, you know, down the street. It's like, oh, this is a spot.
1: Sure. I hear you.
0: But it was fun to do that. Yeah, it's just like you know,
1: it looks fun. It looks very lively.
0: It's just a simple little throw up. Thing.
2: For sure.
1: Okay, let's move to the next one.
0: Please. And it's mostly, you know what? It's mostly to see if you could still do it.
1: Exactly. Yeah. Oh, yeah. This picture I wanted to ask you. Everywhere I go, when we Google Al Diaz or when we come across this, this is an iconic picture. Can you tell us a little about it?
0: That's Flint Gennieri's photograph. That's me in the 10th grade. By then, I was already established in graffiti. I mean, you know, I had definitely some presence on the subways and stuff like that, and in the Lower East Side, and this was probably the year I moved to Brooklyn, so then I started painting on some Brooklyn lines.
1: Okay.
0: But and then there's that kid behind me he's actually doing, you know, giving you the devil.
1: Yeah.
0: And there's Abe, that's Trouble, and then Abe's 7. He used to write 7.
1: Yeah,
0: and he was like a gangbanger.
1: Oh wow!
0: And a martial artist, and then
1: this is in the schoolyard, or
0: this is this was the terrace at High School of Art and Design.
1: Art and Design, okay, there you go.
0: Yeah, back then I wore glasses because now I wear contact. But here, there's this is not the complete photograph.
1: It's not.
0: Because this is the edited version. Because you see the badge here, all the way to the right.
1: Yeah.
0: There's a round circle.
1: Okay. Yeah.
0: Two badges on a jacket.
1: Yeah.
0: That's Chris Lee. That's Shadow. Yeah, but they don't show his face.
1: Oh, they don't show his face.
0: And that's Spike Lee's younger brother.
1: I heard about that.
0: Yeah. Who's no longer with us.
1: Oh, wow.
0: He died young. Yeah.
1: Oh wow.
0: Yeah.
1: Okay. All right. Thanks for that, man. Anything else?
0: Yeah.
1: I'll move to the next.
0: But I can show you in the future. I can show you the full photo.
1: The full photo. We'll appreciate that.
0: Yeah.
1: How about this work? This looks pretty.
0: This is brand new. This is what I did in Jacksonville.
1: Just recently.
0: Yeah. This was Saturday. Nice.
1: So this is fresh off the scene.
0: Fresh. Paint is still sticky.
2: Fresh
0: probably.
2: Piece. Wow.
0: Yeah. Well, there's the same old.

0: with the what's I always forget the curse, you know, the comic book curse words.
1: Yeah.
0: And that's dead center of it, and then
1: it's a beautiful just, place, it's, man.
0: Yeah, and then that's why I was, that's why I have so much paint left, because I only do a couple of, I mean, a couple of, I mean, it's enough words, but it's one color, and then I switch. I don't use one, just one color.
1: It's beautiful.
0: Multiple colors, so there's plenty of paint left.
2: Yeah, I like how you put your tag as the centerpiece.
0: Yeah. Well, yeah, it's the, but they're all same old saying. So
1: so let me ask you. You said if viewers want to check this out, where exactly in Jacksonville? Is it at a specific location they want to check this work out?
0: What's it called? It's called Union Terminal Warehouse.
1: Union Terminal Warehouse. Okay.
0: Yeah, it's called Duval Walls.
1: Duval
0: Walls at.
1: There you
0: Union
1: go.
0: Terminal
1: Ladies and gentlemen, you heard it here. If you want to check some artwork fresh off the scene from Mr. Al Diaz, you already know Jacksonville. If you're anywhere near Jacksonville, please make your way down.
0: Florida.
1: There. Jacksonville, Florida.
0: Yeah.
2: Florida. And if you want to, go check it out.
0: So it turns out there's a Jacksonville in Texas and in North Carolina or something.
1: Nice. All right, let's move to the next image, please. How about this one? This looks
0: all right. So you know that the 57 Great Jones, where Basquiat used to live and his studio, is now leased by Angelina Jolie.
1: Oh wow! I didn't know that.
0: Well, yeah, it's called Atelier Jolie. Mm. Anyway, they have totally renovated the entire building, but they kept that wall. I'm writing on it. That was during a show that I had at 57 Great Jones.
1: Okay.
0: And in 2020, I think it was. I think so. I forgot. Maybe it was 2018.
1: Okay.
0: I forget. So that's the wall that they preserved.
1: Oh.
0: It's behind. Now, if you go there, you see it's behind plexiglass. And,
1: oh, really?
0: And they, yeah, I mean, it's like preserved.
1: So where's they, the, yeah, what's the location you said?
0: 57 Great Jones.
1: 57 Great Jones.
0: And that's me adding a, I don't know, I was probably, I forgot what I was doing, writing something there.
1: Nice.
0: That's
1: pretty cool.
2: I have to check that out.
0: But you have to see it, because it's like
1: a little plexiglass and everything
0: preserved it.
1: Nice. We're gonna make our way down there, maybe Perecito, I'm pretty sure.
0: Yeah, Great Jones Street is right near Bleecker and Bond and all that
1: okay.
0: stuff, between Bowery and Lafayette.
1: Got it. Okay, well, it's good to know. There you go. Next image, please. What do we have here? This is something here.
0: That's just I just
1: having fun. Just
0: it's a canvas I'm making a bunch of same old since 78 canvases.
1: Okay.
0: I actually.
1: I love the pink color too.
0: Yeah, that shouldn't have even been there. It's just too. It's not enough. You know what I mean?
1: Yeah, got it.
0: It's
1: for
0: not
1: sure.
0: Enough.
1: All right, let's move to the next one. This is also an iconic picture. Tell us a little bit.
0: All
1: about
0: right,
1: this
0: so
1: one.
0: There. Okay, this is it. This is a little, you see the guy in the corner, all the way the corner on the right with the yellow riding cat, cat.
1: Yes,
0: that's me going like with my face, with my hand in front of my face.
1: Oh, okay.
0: And it's the bicycle, and that's Keith
1: okay.
0: Haring.
1: Okay.
0: And then that's Fab Five Freddy, and another guy from Club 57, Drew. I forgot Drew's last name.
1: Okay.
0: But I think it's Quang Chi, the famous. Photographer from Club Chinese photographer from Club 57 took that photograph.
1: Wow!
0: And it was presented in the Club 57 show that they did at MoMA a few years ago.
1: Okay.
2: Nice.
0: Yeah.
1: All right. I think that's all the artwork we have so far on the screen. So I think at this point, are we up for a commercial break?
2: Yes.
1: Let's do a 5-minute commercial break. Recharge our batteries, and we have. Plenty more with Mr. Al Diaz, ladies and gentlemen. We're so excited to have him, right?
2: Yeah, buddy.
1: Absolutely. So we'll tune back and thank you guys.
0: Thank you.
3: 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New York's number one for throwbacks. 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The most throwback. The most music.

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Yes, I like it. Rob, no biggity, no doubt. Yeah. Black Street Productions, we out, we out. Rob, we out, we out, we out.

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